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fear is not evidence. Restoring integrity to paranormal research is a serious guide to rebuilding credibility in the paranormal field. Rather than treating fear, belief, dramatic reactions, or entertainment as proof, this book argues for a more disciplined approach rooted in observation, documentation, critical thinking, and ethical responsibility. Matthew Lay examines how paranormal research has been shaped by history, spiritualism, media influence, performance equipment misuse, investigator bias, and fear-based storytelling. He challenges investigators to separate experience from evidence, theory from conclusion, and curiosity from assumption. The book explores topics such as witness interviews,

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This book does not dismiss paranormal.

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All right, ladies and gentlemen, how you doing? This is the Padded Room on Cosmos Astrum Radio. I am the hostess with the mostess, the doctor, back once again every Wednesday night, 7 till 8. And then after this show is Skulls and Celts. So you don't want to miss that. Stay tuned. Dan the Man. Oh, I haven't. I'm only presuming he's on. I'll update you. You know, between now and 8 o'clock, if anything changes. But let's just assume that he's coming on. And yeah, hope that he has a good show tonight. That was Pantera Suicide Note Part 1, Part 2. To start things off. Because I just felt fancy like that to play it. Anyways, let's get into it. We got some Marmarth. We got Black Label Society. We got Iron Maiden, Judas Priest. We got songs, ladies and gentlemen. We got songs. So let's get into it. Marmarth, Under the Northern Star.

All right, ladies and gentlemen, there you have it. That was Creator, the Everlasting Flame, Judas Priest out in the cold, Iron Maiden, Wasting Love, Black Label Society, In This River. Started all off was a Monomarth Under the Northern Star. Coming up, we got Metallica, Ozzy Osbourne, Scorpions, Within Temptation, and we'll see what happens with the time. But hey, I gotta do my due diligence. I forgot what my due diligence was. Oh yeah, Discord. Hey, if you're already on Discord and have a profile, check out Cosmos Astrum Radio. 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It just loops around every week. Ooh, ooh. Anyways. Hey, once you're on said CosmosAstrumRadio.ca, top left, there's a player. 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And I'm going to give you a little secret, okay? But you got to keep it to yourself. All whatever of you are listening to this show. It's free. That's right. You heard me. Free. No subscriptions, no nothing. Like I said, 365 days a year, 24/7. Free music. All different kinds of music. It's not only just set on one genre. It's all different types of music, all walks of life. You can't go wrong with that. Let's get into some more tunes. Here we go. Metallica, Fade to Black.

All right, ladies and gentlemen, we're going to go over just a little bit. So without further ado, you know what I do every Wednesday night to close out the show. See, I've just gained that from the asylum. Because it was like, you don't know what I do every Saturday night to close out the show. Yeah, anyways, let's do it. There we go. 1, 2, 3. 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
1: Imagine standing on the Irish coast and looking east. Something is moving out on the water. At first, nobody can make sense of it. There's a forest where no forest should be. Beside it, a mountain seems to be walking through the sea. Above the mountain is a high ridge, with a lake on either side. The people watching have never seen anything like it. But one woman knows exactly what they're looking at. The forest is an army coming under sail. The mountain is her brother. The ridge is his nose. The two lakes are his eyes, and he is angry. Well, hail Oxile, everyone, and welcome to Scald and Celt radio show on Cosmos Astrum Radio. Well, tonight we're heading into medieval Wales for the second branch of the Mabinogi. Sorry. And at the center of it stands Bendy Godfran, or Bran the Blessed, king of the island of the Mighty, brother of Branwen and Manawyddan. A figure the story can make enormous when it needs him to be, large enough to wade through the sea and turn his body into a bridge. But it isn't really a story about a giant fighting monsters. It's a family tragedy. A marriage is arranged to bring two kingdoms together. One man takes offense. An insult is answered by another insult. An attempt at compensation gives a weapon to the very people who will later use it in war. And by the end, almost everyone who mattered at the beginning is dead. Our surviving tale is medieval. Four branches of the Mabinogi were shaped by a skilled author working within older Welsh storytelling culture. So we're not going to pretend that every detail can be carried untouched back into the imagination, or the imagined prehistoric Celtic region, sorry. We are going to stay with the story that survives. And what survives is strange enough. A cauldron that returns dead warriors to battle. A bird taught to speak and sent across the sea with a letter. A king who walks through the ocean with musicians on his back. A child murdered in the middle of a peace feast. A severed head that remains the companion of the living for decades. And behind all of it, a woman whose marriage was supposed to prevent war. The story begins at Harlech. Bendy Godfran is holding court above the sea when 13 ships appear from the south of Ireland. One ship moves ahead of the others. A shield is raised with its pointed upwards, a sign of peace. And aboard these ships is Matholwch, king of Ireland. He's come looking for a bride. Our first piece was composed specifically for this part of the Mabinogi by Garth Glenn. Here is Mabinogi, Branwen Vecchalir.

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I am your host, Daniel, and we are going into the myth of Bran the Blessed. So, Matholuch has crossed the Irish Sea with a proposal. He wants to marry Branwen, daughter of Helier, the sister of Bendigeid Vran. And the reason is stated clearly. The marriage would bind Ireland and the Island of the Mighty together and make both stronger. And the proposal is accepted. The courts travel to Aberfraw, and the marriage feast begins. For the moment, everything has worked exactly as intended. Then, Evnes Ian arrives. He's one of the half-brothers in the family. His brother, Nisine, is described as the sort of man that can bring peace between enemies. Evnesine is the opposite. He can create hostility between people who had been getting along perfectly well. And nobody consulted him about his sister's marriage. He finds the horses belonging to the Irish king and asks why they're here. When he's told that Branwen has been given in marriage without his approval, he takes it as a deliberate humiliation. Then he takes his anger out on the horses. Now, the medieval story is brutal here. He cuts their lips, their ears, their tails, even their eyelids, and the animals are left utterly useless. When Matholuch sees what has happened, he decides to leave Wales. For him, this isn't just damage to vulnerable animals. A visiting king has been publicly humiliated after accepting a bride from the royal family. Bendigeid Vran sends messengers after him. The Welsh king makes it clear that the attack wasn't ordered by him, and he offers compensation. A healthy horse for every ruined one. A silver rod as tall as Matholuch. A plate of gold as broad as his face. It brings the Irish king back, but something is still wrong. The easy conversation they had shared before the insult has disappeared. So Bendigeid Vran adds another gift, a cauldron. The Pierda Deni, or the Cauldron of Rebirth. Its power is extraordinary. A man killed today can be placed inside. By tomorrow, he will rise again as strong as before. There is only one difference. He will no longer be able to speak. Accepts the gift, and the feast ends peacefully. And Branwen sails west with her husband to Ireland. For the first year, she's treated with honor. She gives gifts freely. She gains friends. And eventually, she gives birth to a son. And his name is Gwern, a child belonging to both royal families. If the marriage was supposed to turn the kingdoms into allies, Gwern is living proof that it worked. But back in Ireland, people are still talking about the horses, and 1 year apiece isn't enough to bury the insult. Here is our next track from the Foxglove Trio. This is Branwen.

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And before the story turns against Branwen, we need to know where that cauldron came from. The Cauldron of Rebirth already has a history in Ireland. The story says that Mathuhalka once encountered an enormous red-haired man emerging from a lake with a cauldron on his back. His name was Lasar Leis Guvenwid, and behind him came his wife, Cumadai Cumainvor, and she was even larger than he was. Now, their family grew at an impossible rate, producing fully armed fighting men, and before long, their behavior made them hated throughout Ireland. Eventually, the Irish decided to get rid of them, so an iron house was built, and the family was invited inside and given food and drink. Then the smiths surrounded the building with charcoal and worked their bellows until the iron itself became white hot. Almost everybody inside died. But Lasar Helias Gutvenwind smashed his way through the burning wall, and his wife escaped behind him. And they fled to Britain. When and where Ben de Gaedvran received them and was given the cauldron. So when the cauldron is later offered to Mathuhalka as compensation, it's actually returning to Ireland, and there it waits. Meanwhile, resentment against Branwen grows. The people closest to Mathuhalka mock him for accepting compensation after what happened to his horses. Eventually, he gives to the pressure. Branwen is driven from the royal chamber. She's sent to work baking in the court kitchen. And every day, after cutting meat, the butcher is ordered to strike her. Then the Irish make sure the story can't reach Wales. Ships and smaller boats are prevented from crossing freely. Anyone arriving from Wales can be detained. And for 3 years, Branwen is cut off from her family. So she creates her own messenger. She raises a starling beside her kneading trough. And the medieval text gives us a detail worth keeping exactly where it belongs. She teaches the bird to speak. She teaches it what kind of man her brother is. Then she writes down what has been done to her, attaches the letter beneath the bird's wing, and sends it east. The starling flies across the sea. It finds Bendy Gaedvran at Kirsaint Inn,

0: Everyone.
1: To the Golden Kill Radio Show here on Cosmos Astrum Radio. And if you're just tuning in, we are talking about the legend of Bran the Blessed, which is a myth and story from Wales. So now the army sets out for Ireland. And this is where Bandigaid Vran becomes something larger than an ordinary king. Now the tale says that the sea wasn't as broad then as it is now. And the fleet sets sail. The king wades. And as he moves through the water, he carries the string musicians on his back. It's one of those wonderfully strange details that would be easily cut from modern retelling. But it's there. The king goes to war, carrying the music of his people with him. On the Irish shore, swineherds see the invasion coming and run to Mathulaca with a report. There's a forest on the sea. Beside the forest, a mountain is moving. On the mountain is a ridge, and beside that ridge are two lakes. Nobody knows what it means. So they ask Brenwyn. She says, "The forest is the mast and rigging of the approaching ships. The mountain is her brother, Bendigeid Vran, waiting beside them

ridge is his nose, the lakes are his eyes, and she knows why he's coming. Ireland prepares for war. The Irish fall back behind the river Hillinion and destroy the bridge. The river is itself described as impossible for boats to cross safely. The British army reaches the bank and stops. Then comes the line from which Bendigeidvran is probably best remembered. Von Ben Beanbont. The sense is simple. If you would be the leader, be the bridge. And he does. The king lies across the river. Hurdles are laid over him. His warriors cross on his back. No metaphor needed. Once they are across, Mathulica sends an offer. His son, Gwern, nephew of Bendigeidvran, will receive the kingship of Ireland as compensation for what was done to Brenwyn. The Welsh king doesn't immediately accept. He wants better terms. The Irish return with another offer. A great house will be constructed, large enough to hold Bendigeidvran and his armies. Mathulica will yield his sovereignty, and offer homage. And at this point, Brenwyn finally has direct say in what happens. She advises her brother to accept. Not because what happened to her was acceptable, and not because the insults are forgotten, but she wants to prevent any more destruction. Her advice carries the decision, and peace is agreed. The great house is built. Gwern will be made king, for perhaps the last time in the whole tale. There is the real possibility that this ends without catastrophe. Unfortunately, the people building the hall have prepared something else as well. 100 pillars stand inside. On each side of every pillar hangs a bag, 200 bags, and inside every one, an armored Irish warrior. Well, before we continue there, we will head on over, if you're not already on the website, or also even on the app. Click on this schedule. Every day of the week, we got something going on. Really awesome shows, really great broadcasters. There is a growing number, and we're just too many to all go over, so we'll keep it short. Also, come on over and check us out on Discord. We have a Discord server, and if you have trouble finding it, just scroll down on the webpage there. You will see a link there that will take you directly to our Discord. On the left-hand side, you will see a whole bunch of hashtags. Each one of those is a chat room. And tonight, we are in Skald and Celt, of course. So, get on over there. Come on over, chat with us in the community live while we do the show. And, yeah, here is our next track. Apparition by Clan.

Let's go to the radio show here. Cosmos Aston Radio. So, Evanescine now enters the hall before the rest of the Welsh forces, and immediately he notices the bags. And he asks the Irishman, "What's inside one?" "Flour," is the answer given him. Evanescine feels through the bag until he finds the head of the man hiding inside, and he crushes it. And then he moves to the next bag. Same question, same answer, same result. He works his way around the hall until every one of the 200 hidden warriors is dead. Then the two sides enter, and somehow, after everything that has happened, the peace ceremony goes ahead. Young Warren is formally given the sovereignty of Ireland. The child moves among his mother's family, first to Bendigeidfran, then to Manawydan, then to Nisenin. Finally, Evnissin asks why his nephew hasn't come to him. The boy approaches gladly, and Evnissin knows exactly what he's about to do. The story here tells us his thought before his acts. He knows it will be an appalling crime against his own family, but he does it anyway. He takes Gorin by the feet and throws him headfirst into the fire. Branwen tries to follow her son into the flames, but her brother catches her before she can, and the hall explodes into violence. The peace that Branwen had tried to preserve lasts only moments, and the Irish now bring out the old gift from Wales, the Cauldron of Rebirth. Fallen Irish warriors are thrown inside. By the next day, they are back, able to fight, unable to speak. For the Welsh, every death is permanent. For the Irish, the dead return to the battlefield. And eventually, even Evnissian understands what his actions have helped create. He sees the bodies piling up and recognizes himself as one of the causes of the destruction. So he makes one final choice. He hides among the Irish dead. When the bodies are gathered for the cauldron, two men pick him up with the rest. They throw him into the cauldron. Inside, Evnissian pushes outward with all his strength. The cauldron breaks into four pieces, and his heart breaks with it, and he dies. The dead can no longer be restored. But calling what follows a victory would be generous. One, only seven of the Welsh warriors escaped the slaughter. Among them, Pryderi, Manawydan, Taliesin, and Heulin Fabhain, and Bendigeid has been struck to the foot by a poisonous spear. He knows he won't survive, so the king gives the seven survivors one last instruction. They are to cut off his head and carry it back to Wales. Take it eventually to the White Hill in London, and bury it face forward with facing toward France. They won't be going directly to London. Their journey with the head will take years and decades, even decades. And according to the story, the presence of Bendigeidfran will not leave them when his body dies. Here is our next track, Ceridwen with Dail Bendigeidfran.

Welcome back, everyone. It's called Guild Radio Show here on Cosmos Assassin Radio. We left off with the seven survivors and King Bandekevin giving them his final orders. And so they do as their king asks, and the head of Bandekevin is severed. And the seven men set out for Britain with Branwen traveling beside them. Now, she is the eighth living member of the company. And they reach Aber Allo on Moon in Anglesey. There, Branwen stops and looks back toward Ireland. The marriage that was supposed to unite the two islands has ended with both being devastated. Her son is dead, her brother is dead, and most of the men who crossed the sea to rescue her are dead. And the surviving story has her lament that two good islands have been ruined because of her. Then she sighs, her heart breaks, and Branwen dies. The tale says a four-sided grave is made for her at Glen Allo. And the seven continue without her. And before they even reach Harleca, they discover that disaster has followed them home. During their absence, Caswallon Vabeli has taken control of Britain. The men left behind by a band of Gavran has been attacked. And the attack itself belongs completely to the supernatural world of the tale. Caswallon wears a cloak that makes him invisible. His victims can see a sword killing the men around them, but they cannot see the man holding it. The new king has taken London, and the old order is gone. So even before the seven survivors begin their long supernatural feast, they know that there is no ordinary world waiting for them to return to. They reach Harlech. And there the mood changes. Three birds arrive, the birds of Rhiannon. Their singing is so beautiful that every other music seems poor beside it. The birds may appear distant over the sea, yet their voices sound close. And for 7 years, the surviving men remain at Harlech. They feast, they listen, and the severed head of Bandekevin remains with them. The text doesn't simply tell us that the disembodied head talks nonstop. Its wording is stranger and more restrained. The head remains as welcome as a companion as the king would have been while alive. The journey that takes them to Gwales in Penfro. The journey then takes them to Wales in Penfro. And there they find a magnificent hall above the sea. It has three doors, and two are open, one is closed. The closed door faces toward Cornwall, and they have already been warned, do not open it. And so they do not. And for 8 years, and during those 8 years, nothing is lacking. Most importantly, nothing hurts. The memory of Ireland is gone. The battle is gone. The people they lost are gone from their minds, and there is no grief. No awareness that decades have passed. The head remains among them, uncorrupted, and no more troubling to them than the living king had been. The tradition calls it the Assembly of the Wondrous Head. For 8 years, they live outside the ordinary weight of memory, until Halen Vab Gwyn decides he wants to know what is behind the forbidden door. Before we get there, let's go to our next track. Here is The Tales of Cato with Aberdaron.

Right, welcome back, everyone. It's Golden Cloud Radio Show only, Cosmos Aston Radio. So Halen opens the door, the forbidden door, and he looks out towards Cornwall. And in that instant, everything comes back: the battle in Ireland, the dead companions, Branwen, their king. Every loss they had forgotten arrives all at once with the force of something happening now. After 80 years without sorrow, they can no longer bear to remain in the hall, and so they leave Gwaelz. They carry the head of Bandegeidwran to London. There, on the White Hill, they bury it facing toward France, and in the second branch itself, that burial becomes a supernatural protection. As long as the head remains concealed, the tale says no affliction from across the sea can come against the island. And then the story gives Ireland an equally mythic ending. The medieval tale tells us that after the battle, only 5 pregnant women survive, hidden in a cave, and their descendants eventually repopulate the island. Now, obviously, this isn't a historical account of Ireland being emptied of its population. No. Storytelling teller is showing us the scale of destruction in legendary terms. And this is also where later Welsh traditions begin adding another layer to Bran. The Welsh triads remember the burial of his head as one of the great fortunate concealments of Britain, and they also tell of an unfortunate uncovering. Arthur removes it. His reasoning in later tradition is that Britain should not depend on another man's protection, while Arthur himself is responsible for defending it. That's not part of the action of the second branch. It's a later Welsh tradition attached to the same legendary figure. And that distinction matters. The same goes for another question people often ask about Bran. Was he originally a Celtic god? His name means raven or crow. He's capable of impossible things, and he remains to protect the island. And the story clearly contains material that with deep roots in Welsh mythological tradition. But the surviving text does not hand us evidence of a cult of Bran, tell us how people worshipped him, or provided a neat description of him as a pre-Christian deity. So we won't invent one here tonight. The figure preserved for us is Bandegeidwran, a legendary king in a world where magic simply exists. And maybe that's enough, because the story doesn't pause to explain why a giant king can wade across the sea, or why a cauldron raises the dead, or why birds can make 7 years disappear with mu into music. Those aren't the things the storyteller seems worried about. The real danger comes from something far more ordinary. People who cannot let an insult end. One grievance answers another, until the cost is greater than anything anybody was originally fighting over. And for our final track tonight, here is Caerus Eavanna with Trogwyl Tholdeb.

At the beginning of tonight's story, 13 ships arrive carrying an offer of peace. By the end, seven warriors are carrying a dead king's head toward London. Everything in between begins with one man's refusal to accept that a decision has been made without him. And that's what makes the second branch of the Mabinogi hit harder than its supernatural imagery might suggest. The magic is extraordinary, yes, but the behavior isn't. And Branwen sits right at the center of that. She is offered in marriage to create an alliance. When that alliance begins collapsing, she suffers for an offense committed by someone else. When her family arrives with an army, she is the one who advises them to accept peace rather than destroy more of Ireland. And when that peace is finally reached within, or sorry, was finally within reach, Evan Essien murders her son. And so, although Bendigeidvran gives us the great images of the story, the mountain walking through the sea, the king lying across the river, the wondrous head, the tragedy belongs just as much to his sister. There is one image, though, that deserves to survive on its own. The river. The bridge is gone, and an army is waiting. And the king answers the problem by laying down across the water. If you would be the leader, be the bridge. Not stand on the bridge, not order somebody else to build it. Become the thing that lets the people behind you cross. And I think it is a remarkable image. But the second branch doesn't give us the comfort of pretending good leadership can fix everything. The king can carry an army across the river, but he cannot undo what happened before they reached it. Some things cannot be restored, not even by the cauldron of rebirth. The cauldron can return a body to its feet, but not its voice. And perhaps that is where we leave Bran blessed. Not as a Celtic god reconstructed from guesses, not as a fantasy giant stripped away from the story that gave him his meaning. But as the medieval Welsh tradition gives them to us, a king, a brother, a bridge, and finally a head carried by seven survivors through a world that has changed while they were away. You have been listening to Scald and Celt on Cosmos Astrum Radio. Until next time, keep the old stories alive, keep the later traditions beside them. And when we don't know exactly how far back a story reaches, let the uncertainty remain part of the story. Fire is burning low now, and we will close tonight, as always, with our own outro. Here is The Signal Fades. 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

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The sight of a touch or the scent of a sound or the strength of an oak with roots deep in the ground. 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

Shackled Minds is a critical exploration of how religious fear, institutional authority, and cultural control have shaped human thought throughout history. Moving through occult demonization, censorship, scientific suppression, colonization, hypocrisy, sectarian conflict, bodily shame, and religious trauma, the book examines how systems of power have often restricted knowledge and personal freedom in the name of sacred truth. At its heart, Shackled Minds is not an attack on spirituality itself. It is a challenge to

This portion of the show is being brought to you by Honest Ed's Used Cars, where every car we sell is backed by an ironclad guarantee that is so complete and comprehensive that we really don't see any need to put it in writing. And remember Honest Ed's motto, if any used car dealer anywhere in the country says he can sell you the same car cheaper than we will, then he's even a bigger liar than I am.

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Every Tuesday at 9 p.m., Cosmos Astrum Radio presents 1 hour of singers, songwriters, and storytellers who call Saskatchewan home.

We were pulled from our path of least resistance, and the song we sang.

Shackled Minds is a critical exploration of how religious fear, institutional authority, and cultural control have shaped human thought throughout history. Moving through occult demonization, censorship, scientific suppression, colonization, hypocrisy, sectarian conflict, bodily shame, and religious trauma, the book examines how systems of power have often restricted knowledge and personal freedom in the name of sacred truth. At its heart, Shackled Minds is not an attack on spirituality itself. It is a challenge to fear.

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1: Em and Davo
2: and Aaron.
3: Okay, I'm the captain of this ship, so Chips Ahoy.
4: Or we're all going to need life jackets.
3: It's not Chips Ahoy. That's what you're supposed to say.
1: It is Chips Ahoy.
3: Is it Chips Ahoy? Is it that?
1: Oh, I thought you were talking about cookies.
3: I was the captain of the ship of the cookies.
4: I thought we were going
3: The cookie ship.
1: It is going down.
3: We're going down already. Oh, my goodness. This is Fun with Em and Davo and Aaron. We got the crew in the studio, and we got all the people that have tuned in to listen to this crew. And it's the only crew that went to a car wash and asked for the deluxe package, not realizing it included a full psychological assessment on all of our life choices leading up to this moment.
1: I feel empty.
4: Oh, but look at how clean the car is.
3: We've lost our soul and we cleaned our car. That's nice. Okay. What's going on the show today, you guys? We are going to try to work in that weekly wacky word, squiffle. That's the weekly wacky word, squiffle.
1: Sure.
3: We're going to try to work that into the show today. We also have the hot off the top news. We've got a trivia reveal that we're going to play. And then Amanda, you're going to do.
1: I've got some modern Seinfeld.
4: We wait all week for it.
1: That's sure right. Do, yeah. And then else? I've got some updates on Oasis, Kiss, and the Stagecoach Music Festival.
4: Excellent.
3: Okay.
4: And then after that, I'm going to tell you about a man that brought a homeless man home for dinner.
1: Oh sure. Yeah.
3: Okay.
1: Yeah.
3: Okay.
4: And then after dinner, I'm going to tell you about Jake, who I met on the bus, who made the most impact in my life.
1: Okay, great.
3: That sounds like an inspirational moment there for you.
1: And then I'm going to inspire us to clean out the junk drawer.
3: Okay, and I want to talk about signs you may be out of shape. Okay?
4: Oh, yeah.
1: Signs.
3: Just take a look at me. Just take a look at me. If you resemble me at all, that's a big sign.
4: And then I'll be taken to the sky in my chopper, checking on the traffic.
3: Mm-hmm.
4: And reports of a bus causing some delays.
1: Of course.
3: Good news segment is after that, and the trivia preview with those questions we're going to ask on the show. But right now, we're going to get started with Hot Off the Top News!
5: It's weird. The weird and wacky news.
3: Okay, what do we got for headlines today, everybody? We got a naked man that stands. This sounds very similar to when we met Aaron, actually. How we were introduced to him. Naked man stands on New York City street for 3 days. Look at me. Look at me. And then we've got a grave digging contest that's happening in Hungary. We got to find out all about it and maybe head over there too and do a little report on it. That would be really cool.
4: I like it.
3: I'd go over there. Okay, let's take a break and come back with all that hot off the top news and all the fun on Fun with Em and Davo and Aaron.

0: Welcome back to the show. This is Fun with Amandevo and Aaron.
1: I love you guys.
0: You're back.
2: Let's do it. Doug was on the show yesterday.
3: Yeah,
1: he was so charisma here.
0: Didn't have the same ring as Fun with Amandevo and Aaron.
3: Yeah, just Doug. Doug. Yeah, Doug.
0: Okay, we are going to now get to the hot off the top news, and we're going to talk about the naked man who is standing on the

0: You know what, you New Yorkers, you and I know.
1: Use guys and I.
0: How about the Ham said someone had pushed him off the platform. Punched him.
1: Oh, no.
0: And then fled.
1: Oh.
0: He also claimed he was briefly taken to a psychiatric ward.
1: Oh, yeah.
2: That's horrible.
0: That makes sense, yeah.
2: If you didn't know it before, you know it now. Soho has a problem with crack.
1: Oh, sure does.
0: Come on. Oh, jeez. You know, if you ask the guy for directions, pray he doesn't point.
1: Yeah.
0: Okay. Okay, how about this next one? There's a grave digging contest that's happening in Hungary right now.
2: The annual
0: Hungarian grave digging contest took place over the weekend, organized by the Hungarian Association of Cemetery Maintainers and Operators to showcase the trade. 38 competitors form 19 two-person teams.
1: Oh.
0: And they dug graves in a public cemetery.
2: Get out for fun?
0: Yeah, in northern Hungary. Speed, this is a quote actually. Speed is the main thing here. Let's do that New York accent for the Hungarians
1: in Hungary,
0: here.
1: Yeah, in okay.
0: Hungary. Speed is the main thing here, not the beauty.
1: That was good to know.
2: Good job.
0: That was the winner. Uh-huh. Robert Nagy, he and his teammate Laszlo Kiss, what a great name,
1: yeah.
0: Laszlo Kiss, finished in 1 hour 21 minutes and shared a 200,000 foreign prize. That's about $640.
1: Really?
2: Wow.
0: Yeah.
2: Bonus points. If you find a body or buried treasure.
1: Oh, yeah. Finders keepers.
2: You're right.
1: Yeah.
2: Look at this loot.
0: That's it for the hot off the top news. We've got the trivia reveal. That's coming up next right here on Fun with Em and Dave O'Naren. So get ready to play along.

Cause that's what I am. That's what I am. No one calls you honey when you're sitting on a throne. No one calls you honey when you're sitting on a throne.

0: Simon, Dave, and Aaron, and guess what? It's now time for everybody's favorite game show. It's time for the Trivia Reveal. But first, here's a word from our sponsor.
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0: Three questions we have for the Trivia Reveal, just like every other day, and you're going to play along just like every other day.
2: That's right.
3: It's going to be a good day.
0: We're going to have a good one here. So let's start with the first question. About 50% of women talk about this with their coworkers, but only about 29% of guys do the same thing. What is it, Aaron? What do you think?
3: Yeah, how much bail was last week?
2: Oh, my gosh.
3: Yeah. Right?
0: You think those demographics are changing? Yeah. More and more women?
2: Yeah, the women are bragging.
0: The women are getting out of jail more than the guys are?
2: Sure,
0: I don't
2: think
0: you got that mixed up. Amanda, you did just get out of jail, didn't you?
3: Yeah.
0: I had to bail you. Maybe you're onto something there, Aaron.
3: My case.
0: You're onto something. Okay, what'd you say, Amanda?
2: How many times they cry in the bathroom.
0: Yeah, that's a true story. That's a true story. And then I said, their ultimate quitting their job fantasy.
2: Oh, yeah.
0: They talk about that, going into the boss's office, telling them who's who and what's what.
2: That's right. Take this job and what?
0: Well, you know what? I'm not right. Neither are you.
2: Oh.
0: They talk about how much they earn. That's what they talk about.
3: Oh, really?
2: That's taboo.
0: More than the guys. Mm. Okay, number two, we do this 20% more on the weekends than on work days. What is it? Aaron, what do you think?
3: Could it possibly be enjoying life?
2: Oh, sure.
0: Possibly.
2: Right?
0: Yeah. That's a good one.
2: Uh-huh.
0: Amanda, what do you think?
2: I say sleep.
0: Oh!
2: Yeah.
0: Can I get a ding, ding, ding? Because I kind of matched Amanda's answer.
2: Oh,
0: I said,
2: are we right?
0: Midday naps is what I said.
2: That's good.
0: I said midday naps. And then the actual answer is smile.
3: Oh, smile. I am right.
2: I guess that's appreciating life.
3: That's sure. Right. Yeah.
0: I don't think you should get a ding, ding, ding, though.
3: No, but
0: okay.
3: I'll give you a
2: you
3: ding,
2: are a ding,
0: hey,
2: ding.
0: Watch it. Settle down. Okay, we're going to now go to number three here, the final question. Three out of four full-time workers have taken a day off work to do this. What is it? Hmm. Aaron, what do you think?
3: Yeah, I'm going to just say it. Shock therapy.
2: Oh,
0: really?
2: Oh, sure. It still exists.
3: It does.
2: Yeah.
0: Okay.
3: It's very actually handy.
0: You know, just sitting in the studio with you, Aaron, is like shock therapy.
2: We learned so much.
0: Amanda, what did you say?
2: I said go to the movies.
0: Go to the movies.
2: Yep.
0: And I said they do it to avoid HR.
3: Oh.
0: That's why. Sure. And my answer is the best, but it's not right.
3: No.
0: Catch up on sleep. That's what they said.
2: We'll do that on the weekend.
0: That's right. That's it. Okay, those are the three questions. Those are the answers. We've got more questions coming up at the end of the show, like always. So make sure you tune in for that. Join us. Stick around. And you definitely want to stick around for the next segment because Amanda's going to do what, Amanda?
2: Burn, burn, burn, and Bonner and Seinfeld.
3: Oh, don't tell Jerry.

0: Well, welcome back to the show. This is Fun with Amandevo and Aaron. And now it's time for Amanda to take over because we got some, terrible sitcom theme songs to start this show with and start this segment. So let's hear it. What are you doing?
1: They're not always terrible.
0: They're awful.
2: Yeah,
0: here we go.
2: Here's one. Modern
1: that was terrible.
0: No, it's awful. Yeah. No, if you really want to enjoy
2: really
0: it, then
2: stepping it up there.
0: Listen to this one. Listen to this one right here. This is how you do it. That's right. This is Modern Seinfeld. That's the proper intro to the show. Give it to us. What do we got?
2: All right. Jerry refuses to scan a restaurant QR code just to see the menu. Yep. Elaine's date judges her for asking to see a paper menu.
0: Okay.
2: George photographs another table's menu rather than admit his phone is dead.
0: Oh,
2: Kramer
0: weird.
2: Starts printing his own QR codes and secretly replacing restaurant ones with the links to his personal website.
1: Okay. Oh, nice.
2: That's kind of brilliant.
0: I'm kind of stuck on something. How did George take a picture of another table's
2: I was thinking that too.
0: Menu when his
2: on.
0: Phone
2: let's
0: was
2: move,
0: dead?
2: Let's move on.
0: Okay.
2: Elaine dates a guy who only communicates through 5-minute voice notes.
0: Okay.
2: Jerry refuses to listen to anything longer than 30 seconds.
0: Yeah.
2: George discovers he can play voice notes at double speed and starts doing it during actual conversation.
1: Oh, dear.
2: That's weird.
0: Yeah.
2: And Kramer embraces voice notes completely and stops speaking to people face to face.
1: Of course.
0: But none of them, nobody can actually say voice notes.
2: Yeah, it's hard.
0: It's very hard to
2: voice
0: say, actually.
2: Voice notes.
0: If you say it with an accent, actually, it might be a little easier.
2: Voice notes.
0: Yes.
2: Oh, dear. Okay,
0: that's it for Modern Seinfeld. We are taking a break, and when we get back, Amanda's in charge once again, and she's going to be doing what, Amanda?
2: The Daily Music News.
0: That's right. It's coming up next on Fun with Amandevo and Aaron.

0: Welcome back to the show. This is Fun with Am and Davo and Aaron.
1: Yay! Go volunteer.
2: Get out of
1: Absolutely.
2: Here.
1: Absolutely. Show some love.
0: I love that. That's awesome. Okay, and then we've got Amanda as well, who's going to take over this one, and she's going to be saying a lot of words all sequentially right now when she does the daily music news. What's happening?
2: All right, so Oasis, after after much teasing, they've announced a 2027 tour.
0: Mm-hmm.
2: The band will headline massive venues in cities across parts of Europe, the UK, and the US.
0: They sure
2: although
0: will.
2: The stateside run won't be as extensive as their 2025 reunion tour.
0: Oh, did they tour then?
2: Yeah. I talked about it many times.
0: Oh, did they?
2: The fun begins May 21st in Glasgow and is currently scheduled to wrap September 19th at Knebworth.
0: What are you talking about? The fun begins then? We're the fun. Nobody else is the fun.
1: You gotta share, Dave.
0: No.
2: All right. Next, Kiss on November 6th. Kiss. We'll see the release of a box set edition of 1976 Rock and Roll Over, packed with 100 previously unreleased songs and mixes. Wow. Mm-hmm. The 4-CD and Blu-ray audio Rock and Roll Over 50th anniversary set will include 18 songs recorded during the band's three-night April 1977 stand in Tokyo.
0: Mm-hmm.
1: Wow.
2: Which were originally intended to be released as Kiss's second live album.
1: So very cool.
2: That's okay. Coming out. And finally, the Stagecoach Music Festival. The full lineup for next year's festival, April 23rd to 25th in Indio, California, mm-hmm. has been announced. As previously announced, Riley Green, Zach Topp, and Garth Brooks are the headliners.
1: Get out!
2: Hardy, Willie Nelson, and Kelly Clarkson will serve as direct support.
1: Oh, okay. That's cool. Cool.
2: And also on the bill, Shaboozy, Florida Georgia Line, Journey, David Lee Roth, and many more.
1: Wow.
2: So that's a huge event.
0: Might see me there, too.
2: Really?
0: Yeah.
2: I might performing? Be there.
0: No. Okay. Probably not performing. No.
1: They won't pay him what he wants.
2: Shocker.
0: There you go. That's it for the Daily Music News. Make sure you join us for Daily Music News tomorrow as well. But right now, Aaron, it's time for you to step up. Get on your soapbox. You're doing what?
1: I got my joke of the day, so make sure you come on back.
0: That's coming up next on Fun with Am and Dave O and Aaron.

0: Welcome back to the show. This is Fun with Am and Dave and Aaron, and now we're going to pass it over to Aaron.
1: Who needs to laugh?
0: We all need to laugh. We all need to laugh. Yeah.
2: Do it.
0: You're being selfish again there, Aaron. You're being selfish. Don't keep all the laughter for yourself. Let's spread the joy and find out what your joke of the day is.
1: A man down on his luck approaches a well-dressed gentleman. "Excuse me, buddy, could you spare a few dollars?"
0: Mm-hmm.
1: The gentleman asks. "You won't spend it on booze, will you?" "No, sir, I don't drink."
3: "Oh."
1: "You won't lose it playing poker?" "Nope, don't gamble."
3: "Oh, good."
1: "You wouldn't blow it on golf?"
3: "No."
1: "Never played a round in my life."
0: "Okay."
1: The gentleman thinks for a moment.
0: Mm-hmm.
1: "Forget the money. Come home with me for a nice homemade cooked dinner."
3: "Oh, that's okay. Nice."
0: "Okay."
1: As they walk home, his guest asks, "Won't your wife be upset that you're bringing a stranger home?" "Oh, probably, but it'll be worth it."
0: "Okay." Uh-huh.
1: "Why's that?" "I want her to see what happens to a man who doesn't drink, plays poker, or golf."
3: Oh! Tricky. That'll learn her.
0: I get that. No more complaining with all your habits after that.
1: Yeah. Right?
0: Okay, well, that's the joke of the day, the Thursday edition, and we're going to have, of course, another joke tomorrow as well, so make sure you're back for that. But we also have to take a little bit of a break, and Aaron's going to change gears. We're all going to change gears, and we're going to try to inspire people out there with what, Aaron?
1: Oh, this one's a deep one. Inspirational moment. Come on back.
0: This is Aaron's inspirational moment.

Welcome back to Fun with Adam and Dave and Aaron. I'm Aaron, and I have a story. When I was 25, I was in a life-threatening car accident when somebody T-boned me. I was in a coma for 2 months, suffered permanent brain damage, along with already having dyslexia. Now, many years later, I'm inspiring people through laughter and inspirational stories. Thanks for joining me for Aaron's Inspirational Moments. Here's one of those stories. I've learned something over the time, something I've never thought I'd say out loud. I've learned to love the very thing I once wished never happened to me. Not because it was easy, not because I'd choose it again, but because it shaped me into someone I never would become without it. Here's the truth. Life's a gift to exist, but with existence comes suffering. There's no way around it, no shortcut, no exceptions. And if we choose to be grateful for life, which I believe is one of the most powerful choices we can make, then we have to be grateful for all of it. Not just the good days, not just the wins, not just the moments that feel easy, but all of it. Because you can't pick and choose what you're grateful for without missing the very thing that helped you grow. I learned that early. I went through things I didn't understand, things I didn't ask for, things I definitely didn't want. But as I got older, I realized something that changed everything. We all suffer. Every single one of us. Different stories, different struggles, but the same human experience. And that realization didn't just make the pain disappear, but it does give it purpose. Because the thing that hurts us can only build us. They can depend on our compassion, our strength, our perseverance, reminds us what really matters. So today, instead of wishing parts of your story away, try this. Be grateful for the whole story. Every chapter you didn't want. Because those chapters might be the very reason you're strong enough to keep going. And that strength, that's something worth being grateful for. Aaron here, reminding you, living is worth the cost. Survive your best life, my friends. Thanks for joining me for Aaron's Inspirational Moment. I look forward to sharing another moment next week. Now stay tuned for more fun with Adam and Dave and me, Aaron.

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0: ashes. I'll tend to the flame, you can worship the ashes.
1: We're back with more fun with Em and Dave O and Aaron, and now it's time for Amanda to step up to the plate and teach us all a little bit about life here, right?
2: So yeah.
1: Find out what I'm going to be doing. Well, I never do any of these.
2: So any of this stuff.
1: I never do it.
2: This is all me.
1: She can't tell me what to do. We're going to find out what she's going to be doing for DIY today on the segment we like to call
2: Mandatainment. Okay, so I decided I'm going to clean out our junk drawer.
1: What? Whoa, that's an oxymoron right there.
2: Clean and junk.
1: Yeah, you can't do that.
2: I mean, I wasn't really planning to. And okay. Everyone has one in their house. Yeah, Aaron, you have a junk
3: room? I have a junk room.
2: Yeah, okay, there you go. But I was just looking for two AA batteries, so I thought I was going to just tackle this. I thought for sure I saw one in that drawer.
1: Mm-hmm.
2: 3 hours later, I'm sitting on the kitchen floor surrounded by the archaeological remains of our entire adult life.
1: Everything. I've done that.
2: Yeah.
1: Yes.
2: First, I find 46 keys. To what? I have no idea.
1: Yep.
2: I was looking for keys the other day and did not see what I needed, but can I throw them away? Mm-hmm. No. Mm-hmm. One of these might be important.
3: Yep.
2: Then I find a Blockbuster video card. Wow.
3: What?
2: Yeah. Mm-hmm. Good old days. 6 dried up pens, Canadian Tire money. If you don't know what that is, it's like Monopoly money.
1: Just
2: up here.
1: Look it up. Yeah,
3: isn't that true?
2: And a charger for a phone I haven't owned since 2009. There's also one birthday candle, a screwdriver, 3 takeout menus for places we don't live anymore, and approximately 700 elastic bands.
3: Mm.
2: Hey,
3: oh,
2: and batteries. I found batteries.
1: Did you find batteries?
2: Finally.
3: For those.
2: Are they new?
3: Dead.
2: Are they dead? I have no idea. So
3: dead.
2: I got to put them all back in the drawer. And then I find a tiny plastic piece that I don't know what it belongs to, but throwing it away seems wrong and dangerous.
3: Yeah.
2: Like there's going to be some like cataclysmic moment where it's like, well, I know where that piece
3: you
2: is.
3: Need it.
2: So after the 3 hours, I've successfully thrown out 2 receipts and a gum wrapper. Everything else back in the drawer.
1: Mm-hmm.
2: Not even organized.
3: No.
2: I was running late, so I just had to throw it all back in, and I still haven't found 2 working batteries. So,
3: oh, jeez.
1: I can go get you a couple.
2: Not really a lesson for anyone, except for just don't do it.
1: I did do that. I did that when I was younger.
2: Cleaned out the junk
1: yeah, yard? When I, mm. Yeah, my old house, like my childhood home.
2: Oh, you used to clean things.
1: I wow. How about I do a DIY next week on how to clean stuff? I don't actually know, so it won't be much of a segment. Anyway, yeah, when I was younger, I used to pull the junk drawer out, and for some reason, even though it was a junk drawer, I would pull stuff out and try to organize it all.
3: Yeah. Oh, it's so overwhelming.
1: Doesn't make any sense. Doesn't make any sense.
2: The place it needs to be.
1: Yeah, I love having a junk drawer. I think we should have a contest of somebody's, the worst junk drawer somebody has.
2: Yeah.
1: Like get pictures of people's junk drawers and find out who's the winner going to be.
3: Who's the biggest drawer?
1: Yeah. We're going to take a little bit of a break now that we've done Amanda's DIY, and we are going to come back and we're going to do some random funny things to talk about. So stick with it, because what are we going to be talking about? Well, random things, including this: signs you may be out of shape. Coming up next on Fun with Em and Dave O'Neill.

0: We're back, ladies and gentlemen, and it's time now for more fun with Am and Dave and Aaron.
1: Oh, let me catch my breath.
0: Yeah, going to catch your breath because we got a long list here. We got to talk about some random funny things, signs you may be out of shape, including packs of dogs are attracted by your high-pitched wheeze.
1: Oh, dear. No.
0: That hype? Okay, what about this next one, Amanda?
2: When you stop exercising, parts of you still continue to move.
0: That's true. And then we got this one, Aaron.
1: Local restaurants try to coordinate their vacations with yours.
2: I can see that happening.
0: How about you consider changing positions in the recliner? A workout.
1: It is.
0: You know what? Just rolling over in bed's a workout.
2: I was going to say that.
0: Okay, next one, Amanda.
2: You need a recovery day after taking out the garbage.
0: Yes, I do. And then this next one here, signs you may be out of shape, Aaron.
1: Your scale says... One at a time, please.
0: Your idea of interval training is alternating between the couch and the refrigerator.
2: Sure, yeah.
0: That's my idea.
2: You're moving.
0: Yeah. And another sign that you might be out of shape, Amanda.
2: Instead of whistling, construction workers act busy when you walk by.
0: Okay, and then we got this one here. Second last one, Aaron.
1: Yeah, when you brush your teeth, you have to rest in between up and down.
0: That's pretty good, actually.
2: It could take a while.
0: And finally, let's finish her off with your doctor's first words. Open your mouth and say, moo.
1: So rude.
0: Okay, guys, that's it for Random Funny Things. We are going to hand it over to Aaron. You're going to have to rush off here and get to the chopper.
1: Get to the chopper.
0: It's time for you to head up to the up in the air there and give us your traffic report coming up next on Fun with Am and Dave and Aaron.

0: Welcome back to Fun with Am and Davo and Aaron. And guess what? It's time for the Eye in the Sky. It's time for the Airhead Traffic Report. Let's pass it over to Airhead.
1: Hello, commuters. This is Airhead in Chopper 533 with my pilot here, George. We're above Nanton, where a bus driver has entered the roundabout and apparently committed to a relationship. He's been circling for 20 minutes. His GPS has stopped saying, take the next exit, and started saying, you know what? You live here now. Passengers on the left hand have seen Tim Hortons 15 times. Passengers on the right are getting dizzy and requesting equal access to donuts. The sign on the bus says express. Express what? Your concerns? Now, behind the bus, I see a second bus is following because that driver assumes the first guy knows where he's going. That's how I ended up in Saskatchewan for a bathroom. We now have a seniors casino bus joining the circle. They think it's a giant roulette wheel. Bridget Jones has 20 bucks on Dairy Queen, the next exit. One passenger has pulled the cord so many times, he's knitted a scarf. Wait, the first bus is finally getting out. Changing lanes. That's not progress, that's steering. Police are asking motorists to avoid the area until the drivers choose an exit or until the town installs a gift shop. This is Airhead in Chopper 533. Back to you in the studio.
0: Thank you very much, Airhead. And that was the traffic report. Thanks for tuning in here. We've got more coming up on Fun with Am and Davo and Aaron in just a little bit. So stick around.
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0: How do we know it's time for good news on Fun with Am and Davo and Aaron? This is how we know.
1: Kindly deeds done for free. Kindly deeds
2: done for free.
0: That's how we know, and we are going to share some great stories here with everybody. Things that have been happening around the world that make us smile, including this one right here. There's a man from the UK who spent more than a decade homeless. He found a permanent home and national recognition after a video of him playing piano in a church went viral.
3: Oh.
0: His name is Reese Wynn Jones.
3: Nice name.
0: And, yeah, very nice name. And he did an awesome rendition of Bohemian Rhapsody.
2: Get out. Mm.
0: Not only that, but Reese also performed a charity show back in July, and he's raised around 40, no, no, more than that, not 40, 50, $54,000.
2: Oh, incredible.
0: To help fight homelessness.
3: Wow, good for him.
0: Now we got number two. Have you got a little
3: like Coke
0: button? Yeah. Let's go to number two here in Kenya. A 22-year-old entrepreneur named Nora has created a robotic hand that can translate a teacher's voice into sign language for deaf students.
2: Wow.
0: So the students can be taught even if the teacher doesn't know sign language.
3: Yes. Wow.
0: Kenya doesn't have a standardized sign language, so each robotic hand is 3D printed from recycled plastic litter and only costs about $350. They can last 3 years without maintenance, and they've already sold 78 units.
3: Amazing.
2: Incredible.
0: Cool. How about this, finally, we got a young girl left her childhood stuffed animal named Rosie at a Four Seasons hotel in Italy.
3: Oh.
0: The staff found her and gave her the full VIP treatment before sending it home.
3: Incredible.
0: They even included a long handwritten letter from Rosie, along with a photo shoot of Rosie at the hotel.
2: Oh, I love that.
3: That's
2: idea.
3: So fun. Awesome. Yeah.
0: That's your good news on the good news segment here. We're going to be taking a little bit of a break, and finally, to wrap things up, we got the trivia preview. We got those three questions we're going to be asking on tomorrow's show. Make sure you stick around, find out what they are.

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0: This is Fun with Am and Dave O'Aaron, and on tomorrow's show, we have three questions we need to ask on the trivia reveal. Let's preview them right now and find out what we're doing for Friday.
1: Number one, people eat $121 billion worth of these every year. What are they?
0: And number two, 9 out of 10 of us love to eat this, making it the top snack. What is it?
2: And finally, number three, liver has been named in surveys as the most hated food. What is number two?
0: Oh, what is number two? Okay, we're going to find out on tomorrow's show. So join us for Friday's show of Fun with Am and Dave O'Aaron. We'll see you then.
3: Now make sure you come back tomorrow. You know why? Because
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the asylum, where the doors close, the volume rises, and the metal takes over. 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

Shackled Minds is a critical exploration of how religious fear, institutional authority, and cultural control have shaped human thought throughout history. Moving through occult demonization, censorship, scientific suppression, colonization, hypocrisy, sectarian conflict, bodily shame, and religious trauma, the book examines how systems of power have often restricted knowledge and personal freedom in the name of sacred truth. At its heart, Shackled Minds is not an attack on spirituality itself. It is a challenge to

fear is not evidence. Restoring integrity to paranormal research is a serious guide to rebuilding credibility in the paranormal field. Rather than treating fear, belief, dramatic reactions, or entertainment as proof, this book argues for a more disciplined approach rooted in observation, documentation, critical thinking, and ethical responsibility. Matthew Lay examines how paranormal research has been shaped by history, spiritualism, media influence, performance equipment misuse, investigator bias, and fear-based storytelling. He challenges investigators to separate experience from evidence, theory from conclusion, and curiosity from assumption. The book explores topics such as witness interviews,

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This book does not dismiss paranormal

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Step into the asylum, where the doors close, the volume rises, and the metal takes over. 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

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Every Wednesday at 7 p.m., the Doctor brings you heavy metal from across the ages, featuring the genre and the tracks that keep it alive today.

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1: Shackled Minds is a critical exploration of how religious fear, institutional authority, and cultural control have shaped human thought throughout history. Moving through occult demonization, censorship, scientific suppression, colonization, hypocrisy, sectarian conflict, bodily shame, and religious trauma, the book examines how systems of power have often restricted knowledge and personal freedom in the name of sacred truth. At its heart, Shackled Minds is not an attack on spirituality itself. It is a challenge to

Tom Wilson. 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

Journey through ancient echoes and timeless melodies with Skald and Celt. Every Wednesday at 9 p.m., Dan brings you a rich blend of Norse, Celtic, and folk music, celebrating the sounds of story, spirit, and tradition. From haunting ballads to powerful ancestral rhythms, Skald and Celt invites listeners into a world of myth, music, and memories.

fear is not evidence. Restoring integrity to paranormal research is a serious guide to rebuilding credibility in the paranormal field. Rather than treating fear, belief, dramatic reactions, or entertainment as proof, this book argues for a more disciplined approach rooted in observation, documentation, critical thinking, and ethical responsibility. Matthew Lay examines how paranormal research has been shaped by history, spiritualism, media influence, performance equipment misuse, investigator bias, and fear-based storytelling. He challenges investigators to separate experience from evidence, theory from conclusion, and curiosity from assumption. The book explores topics such as witness interviews,

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It should be studied responsibly. 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

Fear is not evidence. Restoring integrity to paranormal research is a serious guide to rebuilding credibility in the paranormal field. Rather than treating fear, belief, dramatic reactions, or entertainment as proof, this book argues for a more disciplined approach rooted in observation, documentation, critical thinking, and ethical responsibility. Matthew Lay examines how paranormal research has been shaped by history, spiritualism, media influence, performance equipment misuse, investigator bias, and fear-based storytelling. He challenges investigators to separate experience from evidence, theory from conclusion, and curiosity from assumption. The book explores topics such as witness interviews, environmental review, contamination control, equipment limitations, pareidolia, time distortion, field procedures, evidence classification.